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Hey, Matt Barker here. Tune in this week for the Top 9 at 9 show as Trent McManus and I count down the top 9 songs about other musicians. Should be a lot of fun. 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

is Amanda Brethren, head volleyball coach at Freed Hardeman. 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

it takes its time. But the shack outside the game. You know what I'm talking about. 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

Friends, those who stumble in the dark will not only risk their own safety, as well as not having the ability to find their way. You and I have been there, I'm sure. But you know, friends, spiritually speaking, there is a need for light as well, and the source of that light is God. The psalmist said in Psalm 18:28, "For you will light my lamp. The Lord my God will enlighten my darkness." Did not Jesus teach in his early preaching of the Sermon on the Mount in Matthew 5:14-16, "You are the light of the world. A city that is set on a hill cannot be hidden. Nor do they light a lamp and put it under a basket, but on a lampstand, and it gives light to all who are in the house. Let your light so shine before men that they may see your good works and glorify your Father in heaven." Friends, let's think on these things and follow the light, Jesus Christ. Visit us at internationalgospelhour.com, and thanks for taking 60 seconds for the Savior. And as always, friends, have a good day.

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Hi there, I'm Robert Hatfield, the pulpit minister for the Henderson Church of Christ, and I just want to take a minute to invite you and your family to come and be a part of our worship services here. 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

This is Amanda Bretherick, head volleyball coach at Freed Hardeman. 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

The monkey thought that everything was on the square. The brother tried to throw the monkey off his back, but the monkey grabbed his leg and said, "Now listen, Jack. Straight

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1: Hi, this is Scott Myatt. As a singer-songwriter myself, I love to hear the Great American Songbook played and sung by the people who wrote it and made it famous. 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
2: 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I'm Jay Webb, and welcome to our study today as we embrace God's Word to help us meet the challenges of today. 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Here's Jeff.
1: Well, thank you always to our Jay Webb, and greetings and hello, everyone. It's great having you with us today. I'm always honored that you've joined us for our broadcast here from the International Gospel Hour. We're going to begin with 2 Corinthians 1 and verse 20. I gave a little bit of it away just moments ago. For all the promises of God in Him are yes, and in Him amen, to the glory of God through us. Let's spend some time looking at some words and phrases. How about simply the word yes? You know, there's no room for a no when there's a yes. The promises of God are yes. One can be assured and know that all can count on God and His promises. Consider these scriptures with me from 2 Peter 1 verse 4, whereby are given unto us exceeding

0: exceeding great and precious promises, that by these you might be partakers of the divine nature, having escaped the corruption that is in the world through lust. Written there to Christians who have escaped the corruption in the world, those who are obedient, God has granted through Christ exceeding great and precious promises. Think about it. Exceeding great. You exceedingly pass greatness. How precious, unique. Oh, what God provides. What about the words of Jesus in John 14:3 when speaking to his apostles, but as a reminder to us, "And I go and prepare a place for you. And if I go and prepare a place for you, rather, I will come again and receive you unto myself, that where I am, there you may be also." I go. I prepare. I am coming. I am receiving. What great promises. So, yes, the promises of God are yes. You can guarantee them. How about in Him, amen, or the word at the end of a prayer that simply says, "Let it be." It is and it shall be. The trust in God with our prayers. What wonderful affirmation of the promises of God. What depth, what height, what strength. Let's go to Ephesians 3:17-19. Written there to the Christian, that Christ may dwell in your hearts through faith, that you, being rooted and grounded in love, may be able to comprehend with all the saints what is the width and length and depth and height, to know the love of God, or the love of Christ, which passes knowledge, that you may be filled with all the fullness of God. Amen. Yes, friends, let it be. The promises of God in Him, amen. Now, let's look at that phrase, in Him. The promises of God in Him. That's wonderful. In Christ, only in Christ. In Ephesians 1:3, "Blessed be the God and Father of our Lord Jesus Christ, who has blessed us with every spiritual blessings in the heavenly places in Christ." And in 2 Timothy 2:10, "Therefore I endure all things for the sake of the elect, that they also may obtain the salvation which is in Christ Jesus with eternal glory." Friends, the beauty of being in Jesus Christ. When we are taught the importance of hearing the Word of God that brings forth our faith, Romans 10:17, and understanding that faith is necessary. Jesus said, "Unless we believe that He is the Christ, we will die in our sins," John 8:24. And without faith, it is impossible to please God, Hebrews 11:6. But that verse continues to says, "He that comes to God must believe that He is." So one's faith must draw them to God, to be obedient to His will. The teaching of Christ in Luke 13:3 of how we can repent of our sins, and how He made that part of the Great Commission preaching in Luke 24:44-47. And how repentance was preached on the day of Pentecost in Acts 2:38. To confess His name, Matthew 10:32-33. And yes, friends, when one is baptized into Christ, when one is immersed in water, the element that is used, as on the day of Pentecost, Acts 2:38, that is when one gets into Christ. That's affirmed through Galatians 3:26-27. And Romans 6:4-6. How beautiful the promises of God truly are. And with our time remaining, we're going to be looking at one special promise. And we're going to check that out from Galatians 3. So we'll be back in just a moment to continue our study.
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0: Friends, again, follow us on social media. 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We also, on Wednesday, share with you one of our broadcasts here that you can access through our YouTube channel. On Thursday, we have a clip from our television program that you can access at YouTube. And then on Friday, we like to also mention our work with our good brother in Christ, Marlon Ratana, with Christianus Fidelis. Of course, things have a tendency to change daily or weekly, but it just gives you a little bit of highlight of our social media. Okay, enough with that. Let's go to Galatians chapter 3. We want to talk about a very special promise, and we're going to be talking about the promise made to Abraham. Now, we can find that going back to Genesis 12, that God would make of him a great nation, and repeated again in Genesis 15 and Genesis 17. And Paul is instructing these Galatian brethren who want to go back to the law of Moses, who have been deceived, and we see this throughout Galatians 3. He brings them forward to look at Abraham and says in Galatians 3:16, "Now to Abraham and his seed were the promises made." He does not say, "and to seeds, as of many," but "as of one, and to your seed, who is Christ." And later in Galatians 3:29, "And if you are Christ, then you are Abraham's seed and heirs according to the promise." Now, get this, folks. We've already affirmed how the promises of God in him are yes. And so to be an heir according to this promise of Abraham through the Christ is indeed a great possibility and will happen. How beautiful. We're reminded in Romans 8:17, "And if children, then heirs, heirs of God, and joint heirs with Christ, if so be that we suffer with him, that we may be also glorified together." Again, that's Romans 8 and verse 17. So, friends, one can truly be an heir of God. That's a promise that is made if we are obedient unto him. In Titus 3 and verse 7, "We should be made heirs according to the hope of eternal life." And as we mentioned earlier, through one's faith and repentance of a life, confession of faith, and baptism into Jesus Christ, we can be heirs of a promise that was made of Abraham, or to Abraham, that was fulfilled in the Christ. That's a promise you and I know will be true, and a promise of which we can hold to. You know, in 2 Corinthians 7, verses 1 through 3, Paul is writing there to the church, those who are already Christians, and he gives them a reminder. "Having therefore these promises, dearly beloved, let us cleanse ourselves from all filthiness of the flesh and spirit, perfecting holiness in the fear of God. Receive us. We have wronged no man. We have corrupted no man. We have defrauded no man. I speak not this to condemn you, for I have said before that you are in our hearts to die and live with you." Oh, what love he had for this group of people who had been led astray in so many ways, and the division that was so rampant there in Corinth. But he reminds us, with the promises God has made, let's cleanse ourselves. Let's make certain that we are perfecting holiness in the fear of God, that we are maturing, that we are growing. You know, the song, "He's still working on me to make me what I ought to be." Well, indeed, God will do so. Friends, I'm grateful we could talk about the promises of God today. And when we think about what God has done for mankind, I want to pause and defer to our J. Webb. Some time back, we added the study God and Man to our offers here from International Gospel Hour, reprinted and encouraged by our brothers and sisters in Christ at the Buford, Georgia Church of Christ. This study booklet we have sent all over the world, as they have as well. Here's the details of how you can receive your free copy of God and Man.
1: 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We'd love to hear from you.
0: 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I've got to go. I'm Jeff Archie. 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

0: pain or no pain, your wisdom teeth should be checked every year. 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

0: counting down the top 9 songs with a different theme each week. You're listening to the Top 9 at 9 show with Matt and Trent. And now here's your hosts, Matt Barker and Trent McManus, right here on 91.5 The Lion.
1: All right. Welcome to the Top 9 at 9 show, everyone. Hey, Trent, I'm backing away from the mic when I'm talking.
2: All right.
1: Because the ghost of FHU says I talk too close to the mic.
2: That's right. He just walked straight through the door.
1: And apparently you talk too close to the
2: mic.
1: And
2: my chair moved, and I didn't even know what happened.
1: That was their way of telling you that you're too close to the mic, I guess. I don't know.
2: No, I just, you know, it was scary, though, because, you know, I didn't see anything.
1: Yeah.
2: And then I kept hearing voices, you know.
1: It's a scary night for all of us, you know, but
2: spooky
1: hey,
2: night.
1: That's what happens when you're on the Top 9 at 9 show. So welcome everyone to the Top 9 at 9 show. Show number 127, Trent.
2: I know, we're just racking up the number.
1: Yep.
2: We're going into the ionosphere of radio shows.
1: That's right. So as always, I'm Matt Barker. I'm here with the one and only Trent McManus, who is backed away from the mic
2: for the time being. I'm trying to back away because I don't want to be attacked again by the spiritual forces
1: that
2: exist here at Freed Hardeman.
1: Yeah, and so, Trent, the theme that we're doing this week is one you came up with, the top 9 songs that are about other musicians.

0: Are you ready to hit the beach, Matsky, now?
1: Trent, we don't have a beach in Henderson.
0: Sure we do. You know, don't we have a beach down there by the Shannon Sewell Sewer Pond? I mean, you know, I always notice those big waves come in, and I just assume there's a beach down there with, like, all the FHU students probably just laying out there having a picnic and stuff. Yeah,
1: yeah, Trent, those waves come from the aerators that clean the poo from the pond, I think is what you're referring to. That's the waves.
0: Winnie the Pooh is making all those waves in the Shannon Sewell Sewer Pond? What are you talking
1: about? No, no, Trent, not Winnie the Pooh, the stinky kind.
0: You don't mean all those freed toilets empty into Shannon's pond? Are you kidding
1: me? That's right, Trent. I don't think you will want to be a beach boy anymore in Henderson, Tennessee.
0: Well, that stinks.
1: Literally, Trent.
0: Does Shannon know about everyone polluting his pond?
1: Yeah, he's in charge of the whole operation there, Trent.
0: Are you kidding me? You mean that Shannon spends all that money on those moon pies that he has to bribe President Shannon with? Every week we know that Shannon Sewell has to give a pack of moon pies, yeah, and a six pack of ice cold RC Colas.
1: RC Cola, yeah.
0: Laving on President Shannon's desk so that he has the naming rights. He spends all that money for the naming rights to the Shannon Sewell Sewer Pond, and it's a poo pond. Are you kidding me?
1: Yeah. Hey, Trent, speaking of moon pies,

0: eyes, though.
1: Yeah, I love them.
2: Yeah, when the moon comes out, it's midnight in Montgomery, baby.
1: That's a good transition, Matsky. But you may have been overmodulating.
2: Oh, no, I was overmodulating when I said it.
1: You've got a deep voice tonight because you're sick.
2: Yeah.
1: And the ghost of FHU 91.5 came in, pulled my chair out from under me without me seeing, and I never saw him coming.
2: Yeah. You could watch that modulating, Trent.
1: And now you've overmodulated.
2: Yeah.
1: It was hard for me to understand. What a great transition.
2: Yeah.
1: But now it's all been lost in overmodulation.
2: Yeah. But I'm not going to be modulating this time, and I'm going to say that leads us perfectly into the number 8 song on the countdown this week.

0: That was Midnight in Montgomery by Alan Jackson, coming in at number 8 on the countdown this week for top 9 songs about other musicians. That song is featured as the 4th single to Alan Jackson's second studio album, titled Don't Rock the Jukebox, released in 1992. Song peaked at number 3 on the Billboard Hot Country Singles and Tracks chart that same year and served as a tribute to Hank Williams. Let's get to some news with Trent McManus.
1: It's now time for the Top 9 at 9 news update right here on 91.5 The Lion. And now here's your news expert, Trent McManus.
2: It's summertime, Matsky, and you might have noticed that parking lots at those big regional shopping malls, if they still exist, if you remember our story from last week, or even big box store, are more crowded than usual. For Americans, it's become a sport. But now here's the question. Should you park forwards or backwards into a spot?
0: I never park backwards, but I see why people do. It's easier to get out when you're ready to get out. So
2: that's right. Well, Gary Bubar, one of our new expert advisors,
0: Raj
2: Gutan,
0: Gary Bubar,
2: he's a traffic safety specialist with AAA, and he says it's better to back in, if you can.
0: That makes sense.
2: Yeah. What the research suggests is that anytime you can minimize your blind spots. When you exit the parking lot, you're less likely to have a kind of fender bender or other mishap. See, I would be afraid I'm going to back into a car getting in.
0: That's right.
2: You know, I'm a little nervous about that. He says when you're backing out of a spot, there are multiple blind spots that can limit your vision and make it more difficult to see any drivers that might be waiting for your spot or coming down past you. You know, if they're waiting for my spot, just give me some room to get out. That's all I ask for. Bubar acknowledged that backing in might not be a popular choice with every driver, but he said that's probably has to do something with their discomfort level. Well, I'm very discomforted when that happens, too. As drivers, if we don't practice something much like parallel parking, now I'm a great parallel parker, Matsky. I'm a parallel parker.
0: I can do it pretty well, too,
2: let me tell you. And I don't need no automatic thing doing it. I can do it myself.
0: Yeah, we don't need that.
2: That's right. We may not be comfortable in that move, Bubar said. Well, you speak for yourself, Bubar, because let me tell you something. I can parallel park like a wild man.
0: Yeah, Bubar.
2: I know. Consider the times you're at a garage or a parking structure. If you insist for a ball game or a show, many drivers who arrive early will back into their spaces to make it easy to exit. When a line of traffic is crawling out of a parking garage, sometimes it's also easier to slide out of a parking spot than hope someone will let you back out. Boy, that's the truth. Because you know they're not going to let you.
0: No.
2: So you just got to pull out in front of them. And if you're backed in, you can whip out in front of them a whole lot easier.
0: Yep.
2: Now, technology can help, too. Whether it's backup cameras, I like those. I don't have them, but I like them. And or systems that warn drivers of a crossing vehicle. That's good, too. But on the Orange Frontier has none of those things, by the way.
0: Pretty bare bones.
2: That's right. Back when I bought it brand new, it was top of the model, you know.
0: Yeah.
2: But that was 25 years ago.
0: Windows.
2: That's right.
0: Yeah.
2: One of which doesn't roll down anymore. All right. But Bubar said drivers can still use their own eyes. I have to. I don't even have a rearview mirror. Mine fell off, let me tell you. My truck's 25 years old.
0: Yeah.
2: I don't have all that kind of stuff. Backing in is especially important because 20% of all reported vehicle crashes occur in parking lots. Did you know that?
0: Yeah.
2: How'd you know that?
0: Well, no, it makes sense that a lot of them do because they're real busy.
2: Well, this is according to the Insurance Institute for Highway Safety. The group said the actual number of crashes in lots is likely even higher because many parking lot collisions are unreported because they usually involve only property damage.
0: Yep.
2: When you consider the types of places where teens are frequently driving, like school, shopping malls, movie theaters, it stands to reason they spend a lot of time in parking lots. Not every parking garage allows drivers a choice. Sometimes they post signs that say, pull in nose first. Collisions in parking garages tend to be at a low speed. Well, I hope so. I hope nobody's flying through there at 70 miles an hour. The key to backing into a spot is to make sure other drivers know your intention by using your turn signal. Hey, turn signals work.
0: They do.
2: I saw a guy on the way to church tonight. He's pulled in front of me and didn't use a turn signal.
0: Yeah.
2: He just stopped in the middle of the road.
0: Does your turn signal work on your Frontier?
2: Yes, it does.
0: Okay, good.
2: Thank you.
0: Yeah.
2: And now, Bubar also encouraged pedestrians in parking spots to also be watchful, especially for vehicles whose drivers might be primarily focused on finding a parking spot, like Trent McManus.
0: That's right.
2: What do you think about this, Matsky?
0: Yeah, I've heard, you know, parking and different things. Backing in makes sense to me. Like, you can, it's easier to get out.
2: Yeah,
0: you know,
2: I agree.
0: I heard that parking and a lot of that stuff is especially hard on the streets of Bakersfield. Like, I've never been there, but I've heard that parking is a nightmare in the streets of Bakersfield.
2: I want to praise you for two things.
0: I did not overmodulate.
2: You did not overmodulate. Number two, that was a great transition, not ruined by overmodulation.
0: Yeah, I hate it when people overmodulate. It just makes me want to pull them away from the microphone. You know, I hate when they do that.
2: I know. It is irritating.
0: But yeah, streets of Bakersfield, I hear parking's a nightmare in Bakersfield, California.
2: That is true.
0: Yeah. And it leads us perfectly in the number seven song, coincidentally.
2: Perfectly.
0: Which was originally written by Homer Joy, popularized by Buck Owens in 1977. Owens also recorded a duet version with Dwight Yoakam, 1988, which became Yoakam's first number one hot country singles hit. Yoakam's version of the song continues to serve as a tribute to Buck Owens. At number seven, it's Streets of Bakersfield by Dwight Yoakam, right here on the Top 9 at 9 show.

0: That was Lukenbach, Texas by Waylon Jennings featuring Willie Nelson, coming in at number 6 on the countdown this week for top 9 songs about other musicians. That song was featured as the first single to Jennings' album titled Ol' Waylon, released in 1977. Song went all the way to number 1 on the Billboard Hot Country Songs chart and peaked at number 16 on the U.S. Adult Contemporary chart. These guys, Trent, are singing about themselves, it sounds like.
1: Well, they're singing about everyone, though. I mean, think about it. They're singing about Waylon Jennings, which that would be himself.
0: Right.
1: And Willie Nelson. But see, he kind of had Willie Nelson, like, as a guest on the song. But he also mentioned Hank Williams and Jerry Jeff. You know that guy that plays songs with Will Smith?
0: Yeah, I think that's DJ Jazzy Jeff that
1: Isn't
0: you're thinking
1: that
0: of.
1: Isn't that strange that DJ Jazzy Jeff plays with Willie Nelson and Waylon Jennings? Yeah. That's kind of odd.
0: Wait, Trent, I think Jerry Jeff and DJ Jazzy Jeff are two different people, though.
1: Maybe I should start calling myself DJ Jazzy Trent. I mean, maybe I could play then on a record with Will Smith.
0: Yeah, hey, Will Smith might slap you senseless if you did that, Trent.
1: We know from previous shows, however, that I can beat up an armless bear. Remember that? We had
0: That's
1: a show
0: right.
1: about that.
0: Yeah.
1: Mike McCutcheon and I both agreed we both could beat up an armless bear. And I bet I could take down Will Smith.
0: Yeah, Will Smith is pretty tough, Trent.
1: I think he's wimpy. And let me tell you why I think Will Smith is a wimpy little man. I'll tell you, he slapped that woman on stage. You see that? I mean, no man should ever slap a woman.
0: Yeah, Trent, that wasn't a woman. That was Chris Rock, remember?
1: You mean that woman screaming like a little baby when they got slapped? That was a man? Let me tell you something. Well, I guess Will Smith, he really blew it, though, when he did that. You know, he blew it for his career. I mean, his career's been downhill since he did that. He really blew it.
0: Yeah, he blew it, all right. Kind of like a candle in the wind.
1: Oh, that's a good transition, Matsky. That was smooth,
0: yeah.
1: Man.
0: And
1: you did not overmodulate.
0: I did not overmodulate, so
1: I know. I heard that better. I heard that very clearly.
0: That's right. I'm backed up from the mic. And number 5 song on the countdown this week, it's an Elton John song. It's a good one. It was written and recorded by Elton John in 1973 in honor of Marilyn Monroe, who had passed away 11 years earlier in 1962. The song was rewritten by Elton John in 1997 as a tribute to Princess Diana following her death. The original version of the song currently ranks number 347 on Rolling Stone's 500 Greatest Songs of All Time list. At number 5, it's Candle in the Wind by Elton John, right here on the Top 9 at 9 show.

0: That was Song to Woody by Bob Dylan, coming in at number 4 on the countdown this week for top 9 songs about other musicians. That song was featured on Bob Dylan's self-titled debut album released in 1962. Song written as a tribute to Woody Guthrie was one of 2 original compositions featured on his debut album. Let's get to our second news update with Trent McManus.
1: 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And now here's your news expert, Trent McManus.
2: To appreciate the greatness of Kurt Cignetti, watch the NFL draft, Matsky.
0: Yep.
2: And when is it? This weekend? Sometime this weekend?
0: It's either this weekend or next weekend. It's coming up soon.
2: Well, Kurt Cignetti Appreciation Week is upon us right now. Let me tell you something. What? Did you miss the memo? Well, there was no memo. This is all very unofficial, but that doesn't mean it should go unnoticed. The NFL draft in Pittsburgh is going to pull back the curtain on the remarkability of Cignetti's Indiana Hoosiers.
0: Hey, Trent, you overmodulated just a little bit when you did that. You might want to back off that just a little bit.
2: You know, Indiana is worth overmodulating for. Let me tell you something. You. They went undefeated, and they won the national championship. The NFL draft proves that Kurt Cignetti can outcoach anyone. For many years, you could boil down the formula for winning a college football national championship like this. Out-talent everyone else. Assemble the best players, put a competent coaching staff around them, and let that talent cook. Nick Saban did it.
0: Yeah.
2: But Kurt Cignetti's a better coach than Nick Saban.
0: Ooh, hot take.
2: I know. I'm telling you. Better and more consistently than anyone. Then Kirby Smart did it. Kurt Cignetti's a better coach.
0: They both
2: Kirby
0: were coaches Smart. Under Nick Saban, though.
2: I know.
0: So he taught them.
2: The student has become the master.
0: That's right.
2: That's all I got to say.
0: Okay.
2: And Ryan Day executed the same playbook in 2024. But that makes Indiana's championship much more important. It's such a zag to the usual sports zig. The Hoosiers will be represented in the draft, but not to the level of champions past. What we're specifically saying, Matsky, is Indiana won with a lot less talent than they did.
0: Yeah.
2: We beat the teams with more talent than we had.
0: And they had players that stayed around longer, so they were able to kind of learn better than the ones that just have come in for 1 year and leave. So that helped them too.
2: And they wanted to stay because of the coach.
0: Kurt Cignetti, yeah.
2: In 2021, Alabama tied a national record by having 6 players selected in the first round after going undefeated and winning Saban's 7th and final national title. You know why it's his final one? Because of Kurt Cignetti.
0: Mm.
2: Kurt Cignetti ended all these people.
0: Ooh.
2: Months after Smart won his first national championship, 15 of his Bulldogs were drafted, including 9 in the first 3 rounds. Now, that's not to minimize their achievements. They're impressive. They're good coaches, but they're not Kurt Cignetti. Let me tell you that. Talent is the name of the game for anyone. And those coaches, they did their job. They got the best players, and they won. But Kurt Cignetti came along and reinvented what a championship team looks like. Several Hoosiers are projected to go through the draft, and there are 7 rounds of the draft. But Indiana's representation will not be anywhere close to the 2019 LSU team, 2020 Alabama, 2021 Georgia, or 2024 Ohio State. By the way, we had Fernando Mendoza.
0: We did.
2: I know. Who's going to be the number one pick in the draft?
0: Oh, yeah.
2: Fernando Mendoza's impact on the Hoosiers national championship cannot be overstated. Wide receiver Omar Cooper Jr., which I have a shirt with him on it, might go in the first round. And projections for cornerback D'Angelo Pons and wide receiver Elijah Surratt, maybe in rounds 2 or 3.
0: Yeah, still
2: a
0: good.
2: A few more Hoosiers might be picked, but Indiana didn't out-talent every opponent. They outplayed everyone.
0: Yeah.
2: Alabama sent 12 players to the NFL scouting combine this year. Indiana, only 9. Just solid across the board. Indiana's consistent. They execute in the big moments. Now, nobody's saying Indiana doesn't have good players. We do. Cignetti assembled a group of guys who are mostly overlooked as recruits that had come out of high school. He then developed them and created a disciplined squad that didn't beat itself. They have pounced on opponents' mistakes, benefited from an elite quarterback. If you have a quarterback, you've got a chance, and Indiana had Mendoza. Mendoza magic. That's what I got to say. If you have a quarterback and you don't make mistakes, you really have a chance. By the way, the Indiana Hoosiers led the league in turnover margin.
0: Yep, good defense, yep.
2: Well, that also means we just didn't turn the ball over much. That's how you become college's first 16-0 team. No one's ever done that before, Matsky. 16-0.
0: Yeah.
2: Nobody except
0: impressive.
2: The Indiana Hoosiers. All right, so here's the formula. Mendoza, turnover battle, penalty battle, and O, Kurt Cignetti. Mastermind, guru, genius. They're overused words, but not about our coach. When Roger Goodell comes on stage this week, Kurt Cignetti Appreciation Week begins, Matsky. That's my story, and I'm sticking to it.
0: Yeah. People, they're highly regarded in Bloomington now, kind of like Bobby Knight used to be when he coached the basketball team. You got Kurt Cignetti and Fernando Mendoza, highly regarded, probably, you know, like Angels of Harlem, like kind of like that. I mean, they're looked upon so highly, Angels of Harlem.
2: You know what? I'm going to give you credit because you didn't overmodulate.
0: I didn't overmodulate, for sure, but it was still
2: maybe
0: a good transition.
2: Maybe not the strongest transition, but great no overmodulating. Yeah. So it kind of balances out.
0: Sweet. Yes. So it does lead us to the number 3 song on the countdown, featured as the 10th track to U2's, which is a great group and is an Irish group, right? So
2: I love U2.
0: Yep. And it's from their album Rattle and Hum, released in 1988. The song, written as a tribute to Billie Holiday. Peaked at number 9 on the UK singles chart and number 14 on the Billboard Hot 100. Number 3, it's Angel of Harlem by U2, right here on the Top 99 Show.

0: That was I Will Always Love You by Dolly Parton, coming in at number 2 on the countdown this week for top 9 songs about other musicians. That song was written as a tribute to Parton's longtime business partner and mentor, Porter Wagoner. Parton took the song all the way to number 1 on the Billboard Hot Country Songs chart upon its release in 1973. Pop singer Whitney Houston put her spin on the song in 1992, took the song all the way to number 1 on the Billboard Hot 100 chart.
1: Wow, I really appreciate how you feel about me, Matt. I mean, dedicating a whole song to me? Wow.
0: Yeah, Trent, as I mentioned, this was written, you know, Dolly Parton writing this to her business partner and longtime mentor, Porter Wagoner. So that wasn't about you.
1: You know, to tell the truth, Matsky, you'll always love me. I know you will, because I bring in such a huge radio audience. Sometimes they come into the theater. Let me tell you something. Yeah. Right here at FHU 91.5, The Lion.
0: Yeah, I'm sure they're listening, Trent, because of me. It's the Matt and Trent show, remember?
1: Well, you do have to save the best for last, Matsky. Matt and Trent. Yeah, gotcha. Yeah.
0: Trent, if you were a song, you would be number 9 on the list. That's all I got to say.
1: Matsky, that stung. Let me tell you, that one stung. Who else ranks ahead of me here at FHU 91.5, The Lion?
0: Yeah, well, there's Roger and JW, just to maybe name a few there, Trent.
1: You're just mentioning them because they just busted into
0: up.
1: The show.
0: I'm sucking up to them.
1: Because the ghost of FHU 91.5, The Lion, he just walked straight through the door just a minute ago. JW, let me tell you something. He can't even get a girlfriend, much less a group of faithful, loyal listeners.
0: Yeah, Trent, JW just hasn't met the right girl yet.
1: Let me ask you the honest, serious question, Matsky. Do you really think there's a future Mrs. Riggs out there?
0: Yeah, maybe. Maybe.
1: You know, you don't sound real convinced. And Roger, you can't be serious about picking him ahead of me. No way.
0: Yeah, Trent, he plays some real swinging 20s music. I bet the students just listen to the big band sounds for days.
1: I think Roger needs to move in some more current and hip music to attract some loyal listeners like we've got.
0: Yeah, maybe he should play more modern music like some Buddy Holly. You know, how's that sound for
1: that's
0: you?
1: A good try. I like that. All right, you didn't? Overmodulate.
0: I didn't overmodulate, and it's a good transition.
1: You had a smooth transition.
0: And
1: I like it.
0: And it's a good number one song.
1: It is a great number one. All three
0: good things about it. So, and this is actually the second Weezer song we've included, which probably the first time we've ever had two Weezer songs on the same countdown.
1: They're good.
0: Yep, number one song on the countdown this week, featured as a second single to Weezer's album titled Weezer, the Blue Album, released in 1994. The song, written to honor 1950s singer-songwriter Buddy Holly, reached number 2 on the Billboard Modern Rock Tracks chart and number 18 on the Billboard Hot 100 Airplay chart. At number 1, it's Buddy Holly by Weezer, right here on the Top 9 at 9 show.

0: All right, that was Buddy Holly by Weezer, coming in as the number one song on the countdown this week for top nine songs that mention other musicians or artists. And a pretty good week, other than us getting reprimanded for overmodulating.
1: That's so, right. I have been trying to stay back from the microphone.
0: Yeah, I've been way back. Like, I'm just really worried about it.
1: You're almost not in the room anymore.
0: I've gradually pushed my seat back every song. That I'm almost to the wall now.
1: I know, you got scared so bad. Well, you know, when ghosts come in and rebuke you, it's scary.
0: That's right. You know, and what we do when we're scared, we go back to what we're comfortable with. We're going back to the theme we're familiar with. Top nine at ABC's week, and we're on I. So top nine songs from artists.
1: I is going to be a challenging week. That's going to be tough. Coming up with musicians or groups that start with the letter I. That's a good one, though, right here.
0: NXS.
1: NXS. I love NXS.
0: Yeah. This song is called What You Need by NXS.
1: Yeah.
0: So we're doing groups or artists. How do you like this song? That's I didn't recognize it at first until it started that. But yeah, so this will be the group, give you an idea of the types of songs from groups or artists that start with the letter I. We were talking, we might have to go with some last names too that start with I, because
1: if we get in a jam.
0: Yeah, if we get, if we get in a jam. We're going to try to find ones that start first name with the letter I, but we might run into trouble finding enough that, you know.
1: I'm going to try to commit to it.
0: Me too. So this will give you an idea of the types of songs we'll play. Top nine songs from groups or artists that start with the letter I, because we're on I. We did H time, so we're on I. So, as always, you can listen to our show Mondays and Wednesdays, 9 a.m. and 9 p.m. right here on 91.5 The Lion. Join us next week for the top nine songs.
1: Just do a good job editing this week, Matt.
0: I will. Top nine songs from groups or artists that start with the letter I.
1: Look at the chart and compress it. Compress it correctly.
0: I got you. We're going to do it. It's going to be a great show. We'll see y'all next week at 91.5 The Lion.

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1: This is Amanda Bretherick, head volleyball coach at Freed Hardeman. 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
1: Hey, Joe, I heard your house got on fire last night. Did you get out in time?
2: Well, of course I did. But I tell you what, it took me a while. And by the time I found out my house was on fire, the fire was already licking my buns.
1: Well, that's not good.
2: You can say that again.
1: Hey, you know, there's something that you could have done to fix that.
2: Well, what was it? I wish I would have known about it earlier.
1: Well, as it turns out, the City of Henderson Fire Department is giving away free smoke detectors to anybody that requests them, as long as you live in the city limits.
2: Well, really? I better call them tomorrow.
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2: What was that number again?
1: 731-989-5664. Just tell them you're looking for free smoke detectors.
2: Well, I better do that. Thank you, Bill.
1: No problem, Joe. And you better call, too. That's 731-989-5664. Call them today.
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2: 91.5 From the International Gospel Hour, this is 60 Seconds for the Savior. I'm Jeff Argy. It is stated, in the heart of every man is a God-shaped hole. You know, that's something to consider. Only the Lord can fully complete the heart of an individual. It begins with a heart that is pricked with the gospel, Acts 2, verse 37. It aims one toward salvation, Romans 10 and verse 10, as one responds in obedience, Acts 2, 38 through 41. But you know, friends, it does not stop. The devoted heart continually follows Christ, walking as a light shining before others. What a goal to first fill that spot in the heart with the gospel through obedience, and then press onward with good courage, knowing the Lord will strengthen our heart, Psalm 31:24. 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

0: Hey, Matt Barker here. 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

0: Hey, Matt Barker here. 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Should be a lot of fun. 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
1: Hi, this is Scott Myatt. As a singer-songwriter myself, I love to hear the Great American Songbook played and sung by the people who wrote it and made it famous. They're all here on WFHU 91.5, Henderson. Keep listening.

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1: Hi there, I'm Robert Hatfield, the pulpit minister for the Henderson Church of Christ, and I just want to take a minute to invite you and your family to come and be a part of our worship services here. 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

0: 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This week, Jason and Matt visit with Wes Farragut. He's an East Tennessee fishing guide who's all about trout.
1: So really kind of the Elkmont area, if you people are familiar with the park, this happened in several places around the park, but the Elkmont area really was the focus. And the guy that owned that property before the park existed was Colonel Townsend. Townsend, Tennessee.
2: Yeah.
1: And he owned Little River Lumber Company. And so he had 86,000 acres, essentially stretched from Elkmont to Tremont. Kind of, there's some variance in there, but essentially Elkmont to Tremont. And he was after those poplar trees. And his workers came to him in the mid-1920s, actually mid-1910s, and said, "Hey, man, we want something to do on our day off." And they didn't realize there were brook trout in the water, because most of the brook trout in the Smokies are going to be found above 3,000, 3,500 feet. The oxygen level is just kind of right for them at that level. And so Townsend didn't do anything small. So not only did he stock the fish, he actually built a hatchery and continued stocking. And the Park Service bought his property in 1934. Which, interestingly, this has nothing to do with this, but they paid him $3.57 an acre. I don't know if we can buy anything in this store for $3.57.
3: I think you can get a ball cap for about $5.95.
1: And they also bought his hatchery. And I don't want to belittle what the park did, but they kind of foolishly continued stocking trout from 1934 all the way to 1975.
2: What species were they raising?
1: They were raising rainbow trout in that. Okay, so, and then a young biologist actually pointed out to the Park Service in 1975, "Hey, we're going against the mission of the National Park Service, which is protect and conserve the existing wildlife." They weren't killing the brook trout, but the studies were showing that the brook trout were getting smaller and smaller. And these fish, probably the biggest hurdle I have in the park is the size of the fish. Everybody wants to catch big fish.
2: Yeah.
1: The brook trout are 4 to 6 inches in the park. They're absolutely my favorite. They're beautiful, especially in the fall. But what they noticed, they were getting smaller and smaller. Because if you're putting fish in the water every week and you're not adding food to the water,
2: yeah,
1: everybody's going to get smaller. If you buy groceries at the house for the family and both your kids bring over 3 friends every day, you're going to run out of groceries.
2: Yeah, yeah.
1: So same concept. And so in 75, they stopped doing that. 1976 to 1999, there was a moratorium on brook trout fishing. You couldn't keep

0: is guys like us just carried them in and wanted to kind of establish that. This was mostly in the 40s and 50s, and it took hold.
1: Yeah.
0: And so they'd bring a few in a mason jar and literally and put them in the river, and then they'd kind of every weekend, I'm going to take me a few up there and drop them off. And it turned into, now we don't have, everybody wants the brown trout, but we don't have a prevalence of brown trout in the park. I might be off on my numbers just a hair, but the last studies were like 34% of the water in the park has brown trout in it. Mostly that's the lower elevation, bigger stuff. Mm-hmm. And the biggest brown trout ever caught in the park is 26 inches. So they can get, but now you don't get to be 26 inches by being dumb. They're pretty wiry. They're pretty hard. They're very nocturnal. They're pretty hard to catch, especially when they're that big. And then like in the 72% range of the water has rainbow trout. And then about 50% of the water, 48, 50% has brook trout. So the cool thing about fishing in Smokies is you got to kind of know where to go and when to go there. You can fish there all year because these fish are very much keyed on water temperature. And so in the wintertime, you can fish low elevation. In the summertime, you got to go way up high. I mean, you can go up high in the wintertime if you just want to practice your casting. But if you want to catch some fish, you probably need to get where the water, they love 50 to 60 degree water temperature. That's kind of prime for them.
1: Gotcha. Hey friends, Tracy Lawrence here, encouraging everyone to wear your life jacket whenever you are on a boat. Tennessee has some of the most beautiful waters in the nation for fishing and recreational boating. And remember, if you were born after January the 1st, 1989, you need to be certified in boater education before getting behind the wheel of the boat. Learn more about a class near you at tnwildlife.org.

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0: Hey, Matt Barker here. 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
0: Don't think college students can run a race.